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3: 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This report is sponsored by Staples. New crash eastbound C-470 at Kennecastille Way. That's in the left lane, the express lane blocked. Nearly a 30-minute delay there. That's eastbound C-470. Another crash in westbound 76 between Federal and Sheridan. It's the most wonderful time of the year at Staples. They've got back-to-school supplies as low as 25 cents, up to 40% off select tech and more at staples.com/back-to-school. Staples, that was easy. I'm Susan Thielen with traffic on Mix 100.
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4: 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I-70, I-25, minor congestion traveling up into downtown. 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

You know, at first I thought, how in the world is one guy going to keep 50,000 fans in the palm of his hand? 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Unbelievable show. 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

There's Olivia Dean on Denver's Best Music Mix 100. It's Synergy, and it's so easy to win tickets to see her tomorrow with Josh. And the game called Fast Five, so eat that ginkgo biloba tonight and get those thinking caps on to win. No!

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Big day tomorrow. Hey, it's Synergy. You could win tickets to see Olivia Dean, tickets to The Head and the Heart with the Colorado Symphony, and tickets to see Maren Morris right here on Mix 100. Good luck to you. It's Panic.

100. It's Synergy, and I like to tie together whatever bizarre holiday it is with a corny joke. Today is World Chocolate Day. Man, it should have been a holiday. What type of chocolate do they sell at the airport? 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It's Halsey.

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Denver's Best Music Mix 100. It's Synergy, and nothing says wedding like balancing a plate while seat hunting. I guess Taylor and Travis's wedding guests waited in line for the buffet and struggled to find seats. I wonder how this guy fared. It's somber.

0: is Mr. Harry Styles on Denver's Best Music Mix 100. I'm Synergy, and there was video footage that came out yesterday. I guess he performed his last show at Wembley Stadium, and he was crying.
1: When I was young, I fell in love.

Denver's Best Music Mix 100. We didn't need a boom, boom, boom. Thanks to everybody that came to hang out the Big Belmar Bash on Friday for the drone light show for the 4th of July.

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It's Synergy. Did we hook you up with tickets to see Ed Sheeran this past weekend? Well, the winning continues with the All Access Summer. Thanks to Mr. Reuter, you could win all kinds of concert tickets tomorrow.

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Well, I hope that guy Somber didn't go hungry while at Taylor and Travis's wedding. I heard people were waiting in long lines to eat at the buffet table, and then there was nowhere to sit.

That is Sienna Spyro on Denver's Best Music Mix 100, home of the All Access Summer. Thanks to Mr. Reuter hooking you up with tickets tomorrow. You could win tickets with Josh in the morning to see Olivia Dean, in the afternoon with Big Rob to see The Head and the Heart, and then Nina Blanco on your way home to see Maren Morris.

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It's Synergy. So if you're Adam Sandler and you just got done officiating Taylor and Travis's wedding, what do? You head to Nantucket and play basketball, of course.

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Denver's best music, Mix 100. It's Synergy. Thanks for hanging with me. So Benson Boone here. This is his latest song. It's called The Time of My Life. Have you seen the video yet? Oh, my goodness. That budget appeared to clearly have been yes.

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There's Somber. I'm Synergy. Thanks for listening to Denver's best music, Mix 100. If you avoid going downtown because parking is just so darn expensive during the entire summer, the mayor has kicked off $5 parking spaces all around downtown. That's cool. I used to

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I'm Synergy, and I have to head on home, but before I leave, I want to put a quote to your day. Surround yourself with people who actually like themselves. It's Dua Lipa. I'll see you here tomorrow.

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0: 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Visit ColoradoWayToGo.com. There was a crash on Southbound I-25 near 84th. Very quickly cleared out. The ramp from Southbound I-25 to 270 getting a little busier. Had a great drive on I-25 downtown to the tech center. I-70 starting to pick up a little more traffic. Crowded at the ramp to Pena Boulevard. Looks good on Pena if you headed to the airport. No trouble on 225. Highway 36 looks great. 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

0: about the grossest thing that you've ever experienced, the grossest thing you've ever seen, whether it's you, a kid, something that happened at work. We'll keep it fairly PG, but
1: yeah.
0: I love doing these because you just can't turn it off, you know?
1: And there's so many different things that you can talk about, like the, you know, library of things that gross us out is massive.
0: Somebody texted in, they didn't put a name on it, but I'll just read you the line. Had to pop a cyst on my husband's back and it shot across the room.
1: Oh, see? One sentence. Grossed out.
0: Terry, Matt, and Megan, hold on for just a second because I want to kick things off with a couple stories from Katie Cat.
1: Okay, yeah.
0: What you got?
1: Well, here's the thing. This was years ago this happened. I had a friend come and stay a couple days with me over at my house when I lived in Grand Junction. And she was staying in this specific room. And I just remember when she came over, I was like, yeah, I've got a fresh set of sheets on you. I freshened them up. You should be great set the whole time you're here. And then after the 3 days passed, she was leaving. And she said to me, she's like, yeah, I freshened up the sheets too, just so you know, you're good to go, da, da, da. And I just kind of looked at her because I was like, where did you wash the sheets? You know what I mean? Like, those are the washers in the bathroom. So I was just super confused as what she meant as far as washing the sheets. And I finally asked her, I was like, what did you mean when you said you freshened the sheets? And she literally told me that she grabbed the sheets and she did the little shaky thing, you know, where it's like the sheets go in the air and it's like they fall back down on the bed. And she thought that that was what people meant when they said freshening up the sheets. So she said, even on the commercial, like that's what you see when you see people folding and getting laundry off of like a line. You see the sheets go flying in the air.
2: Yeah, that's after they've been washed.
1: I know. That's what I said.
0: So when was the last time she actually washed
1: them? That's the funny thing. So we had this whole conversation about how I was like, well, what do you like freshening the sheets mean you wash and dry and then put the sheets back on? And she was like, oh, I don't. I was like, well, what do you like freshening the sheets mean you wash and dry and then put the sheets back on? And she was like, oh, I don't.

0: blew my entire mind.
1: Weird laziness. Anyway.
0: I could not believe it. But no, she truly believed that. That freshening sheets was just shaking them.
1: It's like the parachute in middle school. In elementary school.
0: And they're clean again. I freshened your sheets. And it just, like, again, every time I wash my sheets, I think about that story.
1: Super gross.
0: And so we were talking about that. And yeah, gross.
1: Gross. That's the theme right now. Gross.
0: So gross.
1: The grossest thing you've ever experienced. Hi, Terry.
2: Hey, good morning.
1: Good morning. So gross us out a little bit for October 1st here.
2: It's traumatizing. Yeah. For me, it's traumatizing. And it's only because, so there's a considerable age difference between me and my siblings. So he's considerably older. And he got drunk. And he's like, hey, y'all, I'm going to fry some chicken. I'm like, okay.
1: hold on. How did he sound?
2: I know. That's my drunk brother voice. Like, hey, y'all.
1: Okay.
0: Let's fry some chicken.
1: He's going to fry some chicken, and he's drunk. Where's this going?
2: I'm going to fry some chicken, and he's like, he's ready, y'all. Come eat. And so we go and eat. And you take the first bite. He had fried it just enough to, like, we flash fried it.
1: Oh,
2: it
1: so the insides.
2: Raw.
1: Oh,
2: through
1: no.
2: And through.
1: Oh, God, it's a raw chicken. Like, everybody can see it, feel it, taste it. Blah.
0: Well, not sad never, for you. Has that ruined fried chicken for you now?
2: It's been 40 years. I cannot eat anything on the bone.
0: Oh,
2: I'm serious.
1: That is no way to live, Terry.
2: No. I go to Texas Roadhouse and get the 6-ounce sirloin.
1: Make sure there's not a bone in there. Not a bone inside.
0: No bones. That's a gross and sad story.
1: That is very sad. We're sad for you, Terry.
0: Yeah.
1: But yeah, we feel you. Raw chicken is nasty.
0: That's disgusting.
1: Super gross. At least there wasn't like maggots and stuff in there. You know?
2: No.
1: I will tell you, Terry, we've got multiple calls coming in from people who work in the ER, and they're talking about people coming in with wounds with maggots in them already.
0: Yeah.
1: Ugh.
0: How do you let it get that far?
1: Bless their hearts, man, for dealing with those people. Terry, thank you so much. We're talking the grossest things you've ever experienced or seen. Here's Matt. Hi, Matt. Welcome to the show.
3: Hey, how's it going?
1: Well,
3: that's awesome that you mentioned maggots, because I'm going to piggyback off of that.
1: Okay.
3: So my story was, I was like 14 or 15 at the time, working for a major grocery store, that of the royal descent. You know, not ruled by the queen, but, you know, a monarchy.
0: Oh, yes.
1: All right, man, we don't need to say.
0: The other
1: go
0: one.
1: Ahead, keep going.
3: So the trash compactor got plungered. It's a huge, like, chute. It runs from the roof of the building down to the floor so it can compact the trash so it's easier to dense it and then throw it out. Well, they left it plungered. So when you lift the hood to, like, safely throw things in it, it was plungered down, so you were throwing things on, like, the ceiling of the plunger,
1: gotcha.
3: Right?
1: Yep.
3: So when the deli crew cleaned out all their window, you know, like, all their meat, all their eggs, like everything, they threw it in that, thinking it was in the trash compactor.
1: It was on top.
3: So when they reset it, and it sat up on the roof in the summer for, like, 4 days, they were like, what's that smell? And so when they finally shut it and then open the door, they realize, oh my gosh, there's all that stuff in there.
1: Yes,
3: me,
1: it was meat.
3: Being like 14, 15, the smallest guy at the time, my boss was like, guess what you're doing today? So I had to crawl in it and take out all the trash by hand.
0: No.
3: Yes. And like one of the bags ripped, it caught like, you know, like an unfinished bolt or nail.
1: Yeah.
3: Just wet meaty juices, maggots all over me. Like my hair, everything.
1: Yeah.
3: And then the kicker of it was, my jerk of a boss at the time, he didn't even give me the day off. He made me work the rest of the day.
1: Maggots in your hair.
3: Yes. It was like in my hair, in my clothes, like maggots still in me, like in my pockets.
1: I feel like you're gonna cuss. Be careful, don't cuss. Don't we? All right.
3: The only thing he caught me that day was like a sandwich. He was just like, I'll like write off a sandwich for you.
1: And that's not what you want at that time, is a sandwich full of deli meat.
0: Last thing you want. Matt,
1: you win so far, my friend.
0: That's it, right
1: you
0: there.
1: You win.
3: Oh, man. Yep, that's my story.
1: Love it. This is why we're doing it. All right, Eric, what's the grossest thing?
4: All right, well, back in the day, we used to live in Wisconsin, and we would bring our cattle and show them out here at the Denver Stock Show.
1: Okay.
4: So during our road trips, you know, my work hands and me, you know, 1 year I decided to bring my 6-year-old daughter just to, you know, give her the experience and stuff. Well, a lot of the work hands, you know, used to chew Copenhagen and to help stay awake and so forth. Well, after we stopped at McDonald's, one of them decided to use

0: McDonald's cup as a spit cup. Well, you know, when by the time we got to the next gas station, yeah. I guess he put the lid back on with the straw. And unbeknownst to me, my poor 6-year-old daughter wasn't paying attention and just reached over
1: and took
0: a big swig.
2: No.
1: And she's been hooked on chew ever since.
3: Right, but she got this habit early.
1: She's got the ring on her back pocket ever since.
0: Yep, it all started.
3: My gosh. And you know what's funny is I think so many of us just immediately can remember that taste because I've taken a swig of my dad's cigarette butt soda.
1: Oh.
3: And that is so similar to that. And, it will stick with me forever.
1: Love it.
3: Your poor daughter.
1: Eric, hilarious. Great call. Very, very funny.
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18: Denver weather.
19: Highs in the low 90s for Denver today with a chance for afternoon and evening thunderstorms. Some could be strong, but we'll also see improvement in the smoke as it starts to move out for today. We'll have chances for afternoon and evening thunderstorms tomorrow as well with highs in the low 90s. And we'll be still in the low to mid 90s for Friday into Saturday and Sunday. We'll have highs closer to 100 with sunny skies. I'm Denver 7 meteorologist Stacey Donaldson.
20: 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Had a crash in the drive out of Aurora, westbound 70 at Peoria. That's in the center lane. A semi and a car collided there. Westbound 70 at Peoria back to Chambers. Already about a 5-minute delay there. Highway 85 up in Brighton. Got a report of a crash. It's a rollover. Northbound Highway 85 up past Bromley Lane. At ColoradoWayToGo.com, you can find the best carpool, band pool, and transit options for fewer traffic jams and more bluegrass jams. 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
3: Let's switch gears and talk about thievery. This is all because I came into work the other day, and Josh was already here, and in the back of his pickup truck was a traffic cone, and I was like...
4: Wait,
3: is this
4: what?
3: Guy doing road work after the radio station?
5: Part-time like, job.
4: Josh, you got
3: what's he doing? Are you out there flipping the stop sign back and forth?
4: Yeah.
3: What's going on? Why did you have a traffic cone in the back of your truck?
5: I saw one, and I wanted one, and I took one. So, okay.
4: Joshua.
5: I have always wanted a traffic cone. I don't know why, but you can't, like, buy them, like a real one, like a legit one, the heavy ones that won't fly away in the wind.
3: Yeah.
5: And there was one sitting in a parking lot for days and days and days on end. And I actually saw whatever people were working there leave like a week and a half ago. And it's just sitting there. And I'm like, it's going to get run over. It's going to get pushed in the curb, whatever. And I was like, I probably have use for a traffic cone somewhere. Like, I probably do. I could use it at some point. Maybe I'll wear it on my head for a Halloween costume.
4: Oh my gosh,
5: I don't know.
4: There you go.
5: But I saw it. I wanted it. And I took it.
3: You stole a traffic cone.
5: I did. And I am really happy about it.
4: Is it still in the back of your truck?
5: It may or may not be.
3: Unbelievable. The thievery going on
4: in
3: this studio.
5: There's reasons for it.
4: Yours is to wear it on your head, Josh.
3: Yeah, mine was legitimate.
5: I could use it for other reasons.
3: But I look like an idiot sneaking out there in the dark, looking around, grabbing a traffic cone and dragging it in my backyard.
4: That's funny.
3: What
4: okay.
5: If you ever want to save a parking
3: steal.
5: Spot,
4: you've got your
5: I have
4: ready.
5: A traffic cone.
4: Uh-huh. You're
5: save
4: ready.
5: Save a parking spot.
3: Hi, Amy. Welcome to the show.
6: Good morning.
3: Good morning to you. So, what did you steal?
6: So, this is very petty, and I'm sorry to admit that, but my husband and I are arguing, and we were almost out of toothpaste, and I stole the last tube of it out of the linen closet.
3: No, you didn't. No, you didn't,
6: I did.
3: Amy.
6: Yes, I did.
3: No, you didn't. Amy stole the Aquafresh. See? Now, doesn't it feel good to come clean about that?
6: Not as good as it felt when he asked me, like, hey, do we have any more toothpaste? And I'm like,
4: nope.
6: I don't know. I don't think so.
3: I
4: think it's gone.
3: I don't know what you're talking about, bro.
4: Get it off your chest, Amy.
3: Amy, thank you for starting us off. You have a great little day.
4: That's funny.
6: Thank you. You too.
4: Bye, Amy.
3: Here's Abby. Hi, Abby.
7: Hi. So in third grade, I stole a Sharpie off of a teacher's desk because I really liked the color of it. And then in high school, my freshman year, I stole a little, like, small traffic cone. And then my junior year, there was a big one, and it had been sitting for a while in the neighborhood. And I said my little traffic cone needed a mom.
3: See?
7: So I grabbed it and took it.
3: What is it about the traffic cones that everybody's got to steal them?
7: I think it's just like you see it and you just want it. And I think it was just like the fun of my parents went in the garage and they're like, what is this? And I was like, a traffic cone.
3: Abby,
7: it
3: was
7: too. My dad's like, okay, I guess.
3: When you see them, you usually see there's like 100 of them, you know? They're like, oh, they'll never miss one.
7: I'm like, they're not going to miss one. And my husband now works putting out traffic cones. And he goes, do you know how heavy those things are? I'm like, yeah, I kind of stole one in high school, but we're not going to talk about that.
3: I had a buddy in college who didn't have the, like, the rubbery, pointy, normal little traffic cone. He had, like, the barrel one, the barrel one with the light on top.
4: Oh, my
3: gosh. He had
4: it
3: in his dorm room. They went out one night and stole one of those.
5: Oh, my.
4: I missed the mark on this traffic cone thievery for real, though.
3: Yes.
4: I love how you got a mom for your little one, though, Abby. That's my favorite part of your story.
3: That's really good, Abby. Thank you for your call.
4: Oh, gosh.
7: Yeah,
4: bye,
7: thank
4: Abby.
7: You.
3: Have a good day.
7: Bye. You too, bye.
3: Hi, Sarah.
8: Hi.
3: Hi. So what'd you shove it in your pockets?
8: I'm aging myself a little bit here, but back in the day when South Glen was still an indoor mall and you could smoke inside of it.
4: Okay. Oh,
8: I went with my older sister, and she was like, I'll give you a dollar, go in the store, look at what you want, I'm going to stay out here and smoke a cigarette. I was like, okay, do whatever you need to do. And I went in there, and I found a Troll Doll pencil topper. And I grabbed it, and I ran out of the store to ask her if she'd buy it for me, and she put it in her pocket, and we left.
5: Yeah, I got it for you.
3: Feels good to come clean, though, right, Sarah?
4: So you were an accessory, is what you were here. Yeah.
8: Well, because I brought it out of the store.
3: Sarah, what year was this?
8: Oh, gosh. I had to have been in maybe third grade, so like 91, 92.
3: I was going to say it's probably been a long time.
5: I love the old software.
3: That's funny. Sarah, that's a funny call. Do you still have the troll topper?
8: I don't.
3: Oh, darn it. I wish
4: I
3: you still had
4: those,
3: it.
4: I loved those, though, with the crazy hair.
3: Yes, yeah.
4: I had them all on top of my pens, too. I see why you wanted it.
3: Is it
4: so
3: weird
4: bad.
3: That I would rub them back and forth on my lips?
4: No,
3: I like
4: that's
3: the way
4: how you
3: hair.
4: Made wishes.
8: Oh, I get it all the time.
4: Yeah.
8: All the time.
3: That's how you made wishes?
4: That's how you made wishes.
3: I had no
4: the
3: idea.
4: Hair. Yes.
3: Sarah, thanks for the laughs. Have a great day.
8: Yeah, thanks. Bye.
3: All right, bye-bye. We'll do two more here. Is it Bria?
5: Brea.
3: Brea, good morning.
0: Good morning.
3: Good morning, Brea. What'd you steal?
0: So back when COVID had started, I was working at an Amazon warehouse, and they have security that checks your bags as you're walking out, and you have a turnstile, stuff to go through. I managed to stuff into my sweater walk out with a pink and white Michael Kors bag.
3: Why did you do that? You could have just played pick your purse at Mix 100.
4: I know.
0: But this was when COVID was happening. You guys weren't doing the purses as
3: well. Well, jeez. This is
4: solid.
3: Like, I hope you changed your name.
0: I did.
3: Yeah. Okay.
0: Yeah, it's always a name I liked that I've heard in a story before.
3: I feel dirty about this. I really feel bad about this topic.
5: That's an expensive
3: why?
5: One.
3: I don't know.
4: You asked for it.
3: I know. I feel all yucky now. I feel
0: I stole an even bigger bag that was an overnight bag, too. I managed to get that one up my sweater and get it out. And I'm not a very big person either. I'm only 5'2", 110 pounds.
4: Okay.
5: It was the matching
3: how
5: set.
3: How are you doing that then? Are you shoving it up so it looks like you got, you know, like large breasts or what?
0: No, I just put it in and then I have my backpack on my back and they don't see it.
3: Because
0: they are looking at the front of me and not the back of me, and then I put my backpack back on my bag.
5: Honestly, good for you though.
4: Right.
3: Good for you. No.
4: Get it, Brea.
3: Yeah.
5: She got what she wanted.
3: No.
4: Get a traffic cone like a normal person.
3: Yeah. No. I need to go take a shower. I'm gonna let you go. I feel dirty.
4: I dig it, Brea.
3: Now play pick your purse, okay?
5: Yes.
3: Do it legally.
0: Win a purse. I've been trying.
3: Do it legally. All right. Have a great day. See you later.
0: Thank Brea. You. You too.
3: Why does that one feel so
5: I hope
3: bad
5: she wins the purse now.
3: That one feels really bad. All right. Let's wrap things up with Taylor. Hey, Tay Tay.
2: Hi.
3: Hey, so what did you steal?
2: I stole a stop sign in high school.
3: All right.
5: What is with
3: and
5: us?
3: There's been crashes at that intersection ever since.
4: Oh, my gosh. How did you steal a stop sign?
2: I stole a stop sign, and I took it home, and my dad's in law enforcement.
3: Oh.

0: 100.
1: You know what's funny is I still have that traffic cone. It's in the back of my car. Jeremy, Katie, Josh in the morning here, and we have some more JKJ coming up, and we're talking about

0: Jeremy, Katie, and Josh.
1: Mix 100.
2: I stumbled across this list. It's making the rounds on the show, social today. 15 silly, old-timey words that you need to start using again.
3: Oh.
4: Sassafras.
2: Sassafras. Sarsaparilla. You want some of these?
3: Yeah.
2: It's funny because most of these mean like being foolish or nonsense, you know? Like, here's the first one. Flabdoodle. Which means foolish words.
4: Of course.
2: Henry thinks he's a genius, but everything he tweets is pure flabdoodle.
3: Okay.
4: I like that one.
3: Huh.
2: Tommy rot, which is utter foolishness or nonsense, which is generally what I'm spouting on the air here. That Jammy on the Mix show is full of the tommy rot, isn't he?
4: We got to work that into the we got to work it into the show today.
2: Enough of that tommy rot. See? Monkey shine?
3: I already like that one.
4: What is that?
3: What's it mean?
2: That means Katie making whoopee.
3: Oh,
4: the monkey shine, Katie.
2: No, it's a playful activity or a prank.
3: That sounds like it. Like
2: quite
3: monkey
2: frankly,
3: business.
2: Katie, I'm growing tired of all your monkey shine, and you need to start acting like an adult.
3: Well, if you stop spitting all that flapdoodle over there, maybe I'll stop.
2: That's just horse feathers, which is foolish or untrue words. Horse feathers. Josh, use it in a sentence.
4: Horse feathers is an old-timey word. How was that?
2: Applesauce means nonsense. I kind of like that one. Yeah, we just broke up. I couldn't take all of her applesauce.
4: I like that.
2: She had so much applesauce, you guys.
4: Like, literally?
2: Like literally.
3: You can't use that too much. It makes me hungry.
4: I know.
3: Like, now I want applesauce.
2: Baffle gab is just gibberish or gobbledygook.
4: Oh, I like that one.
2: So like, this whole segment right now is just a baffle gab.
3: They just took two words and put them together that made no sense and said it was a new word, is what they did back in the day.
2: Yeah.
3: I'm understanding.
2: Yeah. Some of these I can't say. They're so... they sound like naughty words.
3: No.

0: You should say
1: hamburgery?
0: It.
1: False or deceptive behavior.
2: Quit that hamburgery.
1: I fell for this hottie's hamburgery on Tinder and ended up being catfished by my best friend. Oh.
3: Wow, they were dealing with a lot of nonsense back in the day.
1: Like, how could you remember all these words? Piffle, which is just trivial nonsense. Did I do teradiddle?
3: No.
0: No, I like that one.
1: It's a fib. A teradiddle. Oh, he told me the end of that movie, and it was just total teradiddle. It was completely wrong. I don't like that one.
3: I don't either.
1: Anyone else I want to give you? Cod swallop, which is just nonsense.
2: Why is everything nonsense?
3: I know,
1: everything's nonsense.
2: It's about the cod swallop.
3: I couldn't believe anything back in the day.
1: I think the best one on this list that I am going to start working into just daily life is the applesauce, which is just nonsense. I couldn't take all that applesauce. I just couldn't do it. I'm going to try to work that in when Big Rob comes in to talk to us.
2: Don't explain it at all. That's applesauce. And walk out. Just walk out.
1: Why did you play that song? I don't know. It's just a bunch of applesauce, Big Rob. And then, walk out. And be like, what?
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0: Yeah, let's do it. Jeremy, Katie, Josh in the morning. Mix 100, Denver's best music all day long. Some national news here because it is just absolutely psychotic. The headline reads, would you buy a bag of air from Tay-Tay and Travis's wedding? Now, me personally, no, I would not. Simple as that. However, on eBay, people are trying to sell what is, quote, a bag of air. This isn't just a bag. It's history. You can breathe. Frame it, display it proudly next to your Eras Tour merch and signed footballs. There is literally zero proof that this is from the wedding of Taylor and Travis, and guess how much it was going for? $50,000. They wanted $50,000. Now, it was taken down last night, so I think people were catching on that it is not a real bag of air from the wedding. But on a related note, a website called, what is this, New York City Garbage, NYCGarbage.com, they were selling trash from around Madison Square Garden, people. What? So they were trying to sell the trash from vicinities near there, saying that essentially this is as close as you're going to get to the wedding without being actually invited, and that went for $25 a piece, and that actually sold out. Now, some local good news for all you people in Littleton. This is amazing news, especially for me. Los Dos Patrios, it is coming back, and it is going to reopen after that fire that they had in the kitchen a couple months ago. They are finally reopening, and that's going to be later, I believe they said later this week. So congrats to them as they are opening again, and you can bet you will see me there ASAP. I love it. That's going to do it. You guys are all caught up right now for your Mile High Hype. Do not forget, Fast 5 is coming in a little over 40 minutes here. 7:30, Fast 5, your chance to get Olivia Dean tickets. Don't miss out on that. You're going to want to be here. 7:30, 303-691. One mix, 303-691. 1649, Olivia Dean tickets.

Jeremy, Katie, and Josh in the morning. Wanted to remind you that JKJ Slice Slice Baby, it is going on right now. We're dead in the middle of it. We've been delivering pizzas to everybody out and about in Colorado, all over. And we want to thank you guys for listening to Mix 100 while you work. JKJ, we want to bring you some Bojo's Pizza to your office. So tell us where you listen and why your office should get some of that Slice Slice Pizza Party from JKJ. Let me tell you, there have been some amazing listeners who have written into us and then graciously brought us into their office to allow us to bring them some pizza. You guys are so nice. You guys rock. Jeremy, Katie, and I have absolutely loved being a part of that, and we will continue to do so all throughout the summer. Just hit mix100.com. Make sure you get signed up now. Just let us know, hey, why you think you deserve to get some pizza, some free pizza, by the way, from JKJ. We will have so much more again. Mix100.com to get that information there for that free Bojo's pizza. It's so good. The pepperoni, the thick crust, the honey on the crust. Oh, come on. That's absolutely money.

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2: Now, Katie's got a story about how the ladies are babying men too much.
3: Okay, so the thing is there's an actual term for it, and it is, this term has evolved over the years. First came out in the 80s, and it was called kinkeeping, but they've started calling it mankeeping. And it is essentially, here is the AI overview. It refers to the emotional and social labor that women often perform in heterosexual relationships. So some of these things are, they're saying they're managing their men's social lives and their emotional well-being, as well as their mental load. And this can come in ways like planning social events, also managing conflicts that you have with people, and encouraging you to maintain your friendships. And it's been a while since I've been in a like long-term relationship, right? But when I read this, it brought back so many memories of me trying to encourage my significant other. You should really reach out to so-and-so. It's been a long time since you hung out. That's important. You need to go hang out with your friends, you know? Like, guys just tend to, I think, get in this just comfortability part of their lives where they're like, I like doing things this way, and I'm going to do things like this for the rest of my life because this is what I like.
2: I've seen a problem so far.
3: I know, and women, we encourage you
2: to broaden
3: your spectrum, to, you know, get out there.
2: And no wonder he left you.
3: It's just so fun. No, it's funny.
2: I don't want to hang out with my friends.
4: She left him.
2: Oh, yeah. Is that what happened?
3: Thank you, yep. Josh.
4: Yep.
3: Yes.
4: I got you, Katie Cat.
2: What if I don't want to hang out with my friend I haven't seen in 10 years?
3: But
2: my
3: best friend,
2: Sarat, who was a best man in my wedding, and I've known him since sixth grade or whatever, I maybe talk to him twice a year, maybe see him once a year on his birthday.
3: Yeah.
4: See, I like Sarat. I've met Sarat. I want to hang out with him.
2: My best friend, Katie.
3: Yeah.
2: Would you push me to talk to Sarat more?
3: I probably would.
5: How come you never talk to Sarat?
3: I probably would.
4: Does Nick Nack not do that? Does
3: no,
4: she not ever bring
2: care.
4: Him up?
2: She's like, you're dumb friends.
3: I love that. But, you know, I think the thing is you guys have been married for a long time as well, you know? So I think, like, you've discovered your roles. You understand where you lift each other up, and you're really good at that, you know? Like, a lot of this is the people who are struggling and they're not realizing why. And it's like, you know, a lot of this is unpaid, unacknowledged, and often unreciprocated. That's the thing, is the women are doing this for the men.
2: So that's what I was thinking about this, yes.
3: And the men are not doing this for the women. And, you know, just a really good overview of it is, you know, man comes home and, gosh, I had a day and it was this and this and this, and the woman tries to tell you the same thing and you've already checked out. You don't hear any
2: what?
3: Of it, you know?
2: Yeah, that's exactly it.
3: So it is a thing, and it's actually something that they're saying is a reason women are wanting to be single and wanting to not be in relationships is this whole man-keeping phenomena. So
2: Like, on the surface, I mean, as you were starting to tell me this, that, yeah, I think that is so beneficial to have a woman in your corner that, like, roots for you, encourages you, listens to you, pushes you to be better, you know, helps you with conflicts, helps you with family stuff, like everything you kind of listed off.
3: Yeah.
2: But then, boom, you said it because I was thinking it. I was like, but it's got to be reciprocated.
3: Yeah.
2: You've got to also do that to her and be there for her.
3: Yeah.
2: And yeah, I think we're pretty good with that in my house. I feel like maybe I probably don't do it as much as Nick Nack. She's the nurturer in the house, though.
3: Yeah. Well, and it's funny because it's like, I think we've just like accepted that these are our roles in relationships, right? Because this is something that, I think since the beginning of time, this is how men and women have acted when they're in relationships. But this is what's interesting is they did some research on it, and they found that currently only 38% of single women in the U.S. are looking for a relationship, where single men, that number jumps to 61%. And so the men.
2: Yeah, there's different reasons there, Katie, probably.
3: Well, the gap's
2: yeah, because
3: the
2: men want some loving.
3: Well, and the women aren't opting out of love. They're opting out of being someone's therapist with benefits. And so I think that's where it lies, is like the women are so sick of having to do this to, you know, be your therapist and be. And there's other things as well. But this is just very interesting because it's popping up on all the, you know, socials, all the news sites about like the women are really paying attention to this whole man-keeping thing. And it's just, it caught my eye because I was like, yeah, I love being single because I only have to care about myself. And, you know, for those people like, you know, I have a daughter who's grown and I've done the whole, you know, dog, you know, husband, picket fence, whatever. I've done all that. And it's like, you know, I have experienced these things. And a big reason I don't want to get into a relationship is because of this. Like, I don't want to pick up your crusty underwear off the floor.
2: But like, naturally, like, I but fear that they're someone, not getting you? Into these relationships at all. I mean, naturally, there's going to be some of this no matter what, though. There's going to be a little bit of it.
3: But again, the give and
2: take,
3: so
2: you want to cut it all off?
3: I'm hoping, I'm hoping the person that I find will also reciprocate, as we were saying. So that's where it says women are just done with dating, because until we find that person who's willing to also be our therapist and also be willing to give us some emotional support, then it's not worth it.
2: And listen to you.
3: Yes. Well,
4: yeah, but that's where love comes in. Because if you do, you're right. All that stuff sounds horrible until you love someone and you're like, I will listen to you till the end of my date. Like, that's when it happens. So if a guy finds you and loves you, he will want to reciprocate that.
3: Yeah.
4: Not just looking for a good time or anything like that. And that does come. I think that it also plays into effect love languages, because that's how people give and take love. They receive it certain ways, and you have to learn that about your partner and learn how they receive their own version of love, you know? And if it's just listening, then that's the quality time aspect.
3: Yeah.
4: You just got to figure that out.
2: Could you repeat the first part of that story, though? I wasn't listening.
4: I hate you. I hate you so much.
3: You're such a butthead. Poor Nick Nack.
2: I totally checked out from this.
4: How is she with you?
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34: High in the low 90s for Denver today with a chance for afternoon and evening thunderstorms. Some could be strong, but we'll also see improvement in the smoke as it starts to move out for today. We'll have chances for afternoon and evening thunderstorms tomorrow as well with highs in the low 90s. And we'll be still in the low to mid 90s for Friday into Saturday and Sunday. We'll have highs closer to 100 with sunny skies. I'm Denver 7 meteorologist Stacy Donaldson.
35: Going on this morning and a few problems out here. This sport sponsored by the Colorado Renaissance Festival. Westbound I-70, a little crowded out of Aurora. Crash there. Westbound 70 at Peoria, that's now on the shoulder. That's some construction activity causing a delay. Northbound I-25 up past E-470 Northwest Parkway. Hearing about a crash on southbound I-25 near 104th. That activity is off of the shoulder. A crash causing problems southbound Santa Fe at Hamden. Return to the magic and mystique, the Colorado Renaissance Festival in Larkspur, weekends through August 2nd. Enjoy the fantasy, the Colorado Renaissance Festival.

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2: Well, as you heard, let's talk about kids selling things. I dealt with this weekend. Let me read you this email first that came in from Brian. Guys, love the show. Here's my deal. Wife and I had a little ethical standoff at Sam's Club, of all places. There was a Boy Scout outside selling popcorn. Wife says, oh, they got me last time. It was $25 for whatever she ordered. $25 for popcorn, he said. Just regular popcorn, not in a gold-plated tin or nothing, he said. He goes on to say, I'm all for supporting kids, but come on. I don't even eat popcorn. I told her if it were me, I would just tell the kid I already bought some. She said that's heartless and that I should be happy to help him reach his goal. So tell me, guys, am I a monster for not wanting to drop $25 on something I don't even like? He goes on to say, I swear people will buy anything from a kid. You slap a Cub Scout uniform or a fundraiser sticker on it, and suddenly we're all throwing cash like it's charity season. Do we actually care about the cause, or are we just trying to avoid feeling like the Grinch in front of a 10-year-old with braces? Curious where everyone else lands on this. When kids are selling something, do you always buy it no matter what, or do you have limits? So I guess, is this a thing? Did Zoe ever sell anything?
3: Well, again, Zoe, she didn't necessarily go out the entrepreneurial way, where she's making her own thing and selling it. But she was part of a lot of fundraisers for school. Like, she was in basketball. We had Girl Scouts. I mean, the Boy Scouts popcorn. Well, the Girl Scouts have their cookies. And I always felt like, you know, I'm giving the Girl Scouts money to help them with their cause, because I was a Girl Scout. So was Zoe. And I'm a firm believer in what they do. So I'm giving them money, and then I get something in return, which is just amazing. So that's always the way I've looked at the Boy Scouts, the same way. I don't love your popcorn, but I'm giving you money to help with your cause, and you're giving me this back as a thank you. So it's like
2: the worst popcorn.
3: I know it's not the best popcorn, but again, it's not necessarily the popcorn you're buying. You're giving them money to help with their cause. Like, they help shape the minds of young kids.
2: I know.
3: In that regard, I will totally blindly give them money, just being like, I'm so happy. Well, that makes me feel
2: good.
3: You're
2: just like Nicole.
3: That makes me feel
2: good. What if it's a male-female thing?
3: But that's
4: thing. That's what I was going to say. It's kind of the same thing. Like, the Girl Scouts, for me, a lot of their cookies are not good.
3: There's a few that are okay. Girl Scout cookies.
4: Like the Samoas and the Thin Mints, that's about the only ones that are actually, like, edible.
2: I will lie to those kids. I will lie right to their face. I will look them in the eye outside the grocery store.
3: Yeah.
2: And be like, I've already bought 4 boxes.
4: And they
2: sorry.
4: Go, thank you.
2: And I haven't bought 1 box.
3: You
2: I lie to little children's faces.
3: And you seem very heartless right now. Like, I don't want to be that. I don't want to go.
2: That's a lesson in life, too.
3: Yeah, it is.
2: Not everybody's
3: going
2: to buy your product. A lot of people are going to lie to you.
3: You're
4: helping them out.
2: I smile. I go, I've already bought 6 boxes.
3: Yeah.
2: Ding!
3: That's the thing, is there is
2: a
3: lot of that.
2: Get out of my way.
3: I'm sure that they have to deal with that as well. But I know that for me, I know I can control what I do. And so I try and show them some love every time I see them. But when it comes to individual kids selling their stuff, I don't know if I'd feel that same, oh, this is going to a good cause. Like,
2: oh, versus like what Reed's doing?
3: Yeah, like that. That's where I think it's a little different for me. Yeah, this is a business. So I think that. Like, because I'm just thinking about the kids who are selling lemonade on the side of the road. Miss me with that. I will walk right by.
2: If anyone wants to sound off, 303-691-1MIX, 303-691-1649. But you are helping someone like my son who is learning about business.
3: No, totally. Absolutely. And that's what I'm saying is, like, that I wouldn't feel obligated, though, because I don't know that. Maybe if he had something set up and he's like, this is what it's teaching me. This is what I'm learning with my business. You know what
2: so
3: I mean?
2: So he does that. So he came up with a whole poster board on how 3D printers work. And he's got a diagram. Everything's labeled. Like, and he puts it at the front of his booth. And that was like hooking people, because they'd walk over and look at him and be like, how did you make all this stuff? And they'd read his thing. And they're like, wow, I'm really impressed. Here's $20.
3: See,
2: take
3: that's
2: my money
3: smart.
2: Now.
3: I would be suckered in to give Reed money like that. So that I think that is the part there that would make me want to help him as well. You're putting in all this work. You're showing me how it gets done. There's just a lot more involved, I feel like. And you're not just taking your money and going and buying
2: you're
3: the latest
2: like
3: toy or whatever, right?
2: You're like my wife, though. Yeah. You'll hand money to kids like like crazy.
3: Well, they're going to do good things with
2: He's
3: it,
2: been
3: right?
2: so good, like Nicole has handed him money. She's like, hey, make me this and this and this. And then I'm like, why are we paying him?
3: Yeah. He has his own money now.
2: Yeah, like he needs to, you know, chip in around the house and give us this stuff. I mean, we don't need to be paying him. Here's Tina. Hi, Tina.
1: Hi.
5: Hi.
2: Would you buy things from children just because they're children?
1: No. It depends on what they're selling. I have kids come to my door all the time. But, like, if it's a cheerleader, because I was in cheerleading my whole life,
2: yes,
1: I would, because I want them to get everything they need. But, or if it was Girl Scout cookies, I do those because I like them.
2: Mm-hmm. Yeah.
1: Or, but if I went to, a place where his son was selling stuff,
2: yeah,
1: it depends on what it was. If I think they worked hard on it, I'm going to buy it.
2: Like a crafter.
1: Because I'm like, good job.
2: What if my son was making switchblades?
1: I love switchblades, so yes, I would.
4: There we go. All right, good. Look at that.
3: A fan right there in Tina.
2: Hi, Debbie.
6: Good morning.
2: Good morning, Debbie. So are you team buy anything from children?
6: Absolutely not.
2: Yeah, you're my people.
3: Hey.
2: And then she hung up.
3: And I'm not buying your stuff either. Boom.
2: Kiss my butt, I'm out of here. Hi, Claire.
7: Hello.
2: Hi, Claire. So what are your thoughts on buying things from kids?
7: Well, I usually do buy some stuff, but sometimes I walk right by. But I wanted to tell you guys that this is Drew's mom. Oh. And he had a lemonade stand once, and people just gave him like $20 for a Gatorade.
2: Oh. Josh gave a kid $100 at a lemonade stand once.
3: Yeah,
4: I did.
2: $100.
4: Most expensive lemonade I've ever bought.
7: Yeah, no kidding.
4: I think it's just one of those things.
7: He made a sign, and he set everything up, and he was sitting out there. I was sitting back a little bit.
2: I don't like that.
7: I don't like it. Down.
3: No,
2: because then kids think that people are just going to hand you money throughout life.
4: No, because they worked hard for it. They
3: what did Drew put the
4: They
3: work
4: set up
3: in?
4: The stand. No, the girls that I saw, they set up the stand. They made the lemonade. Drew set up the stand. Drew made the sign.
2: Claire, did you make the sign and set up the table?
7: No, Drew did it.
2: I feel like
3: there
2: you're lying.
7: He did all this stuff.
2: I feel like you're lying.
7: He made the sign. He did everything. He carried everything out there. I was like, if you're going to do this.
2: It's all you, Drew.
7: Yeah.
3: Good job on you, all right. though.
2: It's still awkward to me, though, just to walk up and hand a kid money and walk away.
4: Well, I got the drinks.
7: Yeah, the guy still took the drink, too, but, you know.
2: I'll tell you the best part.
7: They liked that he was out there.
3: Yeah.
2: The best part of my son making all this money with his 3D printing is it's led to some really good conversations about, like, the breakdown of money. Like, now we have to take this amount. And here's a real life lesson where you got to put this much into savings and say you have this much taken out for taxes and this would go to like your car insurance. Like it's been eye opening that he doesn't walk away with the whole $400.
3: Yeah.
2: Know?
4: It's really sad. Like, that's the depressing part.
2: Like, buddy, this is real life. You're going to end up with like $100 left.
3: Here.
2: You know?
3: We're so happy. Right. Now let me bring you down.
2: Yeah. And then I'm going to take that for living under
3: exactly,
2: my roof.
3: Exactly. You're right. Dad tax.
2: Dad tax. Thank you, Claire. And thank you to Drew. We love you guys. Thank you to everybody sounding off and writing in today. And no, I'm not going to have him 3D print stuff for you. I've had a few messages come in already. He's got to do his own marketing.
3: Put him to work.
2: I'm not doing his marketing.
0: Mix 100.
4: Yeah, now is the time. Fast 5 coming up in 3 minutes here, but call right now. Hold on. Unblocking the lines. There we go. You are totally free to call in for Fast 5 on Mix 100 right now. Try to win those Olivia Dean tickets. Right? That sounds like a blast. That show is sold out. 303-691-1MIX. 303-691-1649.

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3: We going fast with that one.
2: With Jeremy, Katie, and Josh.
4: Let's do it. It's time to play a little bit of Fast Five here. Jeremy, Katie, Josh in the morning here on Mix 100. And we got some good ones. You know what's funny? Katie just can't let me enjoy this week because she had to send in an email and say, hey, I made some Fast Fives for you. And I was like, you know what? Okay. All right. I'm not going to make them tomorrow. It'll be all you, Katie Cat. So this is for you, Katie. You had all these Fast Fives made. We're going to use them today. What you got to do, if you've never played this game before, I give you a topic. You got to list off 5 things in 10 seconds once you hear that timer start. And we got full phone lines. These are for the sold out Olivia Dean tickets for the concert at Ball Arena Saturday, July 25th. Let's get right to it. Who was the first one in? First one in, first one on. Ella, how are you today?
5: I'm good. How are you?
4: Oh, I'm good. Thanks for asking. What do you got going on today? You doing anything fun?
5: Nope, just working.
4: Just working? What do you do for work?
5: I work at an ABA clinic, and I work with kids with autism.
4: Oh, you are such a good person. Look at you. That is awesome. How long have you been doing that?
5: About 2 years.
4: That's awesome, and you love it?
5: Yeah, I love it.
4: See, I bet it's a very rewarding job, isn't it?
5: Very.
4: Oh, I love that. Well, good on you. You're a good person. You make me look like a bad person, so thanks for that. I'm just on the radio talking to you. Well, hey, Ella, you ready? You want to do some Fast Five?
5: Yes, I'm ready.
4: Awesome. I love it. All right, so the first thing we have today, 5 things that run. And again, this is from Katie, so if you don't like this one, it's not on me, okay? This is from Katie Cat. So 5 things that run other than your feet. Ready and go.
5: A rabbit, a dog, a cheetah, a cat, and an ostrich.
4: Rabbit, dog, you said cheetah, cat, and an ostrich?
5: Yes.
4: You know, I can't say no to that. That's so funny. You're the first one in and the first one on. I can't say no to that simply because there was no explanation. I was thinking like, oh, you run your mouth, a car runs, things like that. But you know what? All those things run. So I guess that makes you a winner. Look at that. First one in, first one on today, Ella. I love that for you. Well, hey, you've listened to the show before. Do you know what people ask if they do win?
5: Play the winning win sound.
4: Yeah, you know it. Look at you. Well, hey, Ella, congrats to you. I like that. Well, hey, really quick, Ella, don't go anywhere. I got to get all your information. I'm going to put you on hold real fast, okay?
5: All right, perfect. Thank you.
4: Absolutely. Thank you. And everybody else calling in right now, you know what? I got to get mad at Katie because she did not give any other explanation than that. So, you know what? I have to give it to Ella. She gave us 5 things that run other than your feet, even though I'm going to run my mouth at Katie. So, thank you guys all for calling in. We'll be playing Fast Five, and you'll have another chance to win those Olivia Dean tickets tomorrow at 7:30 when we play Fast Five once again. We got a lot more coming up, including those words that you hate with Jeremy, Katie, and Josh.

0: Katie and Josh.
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2: This kind of kicked things off for us earlier this week. Rachel wrote in from Highlands Ranch. She says, Jeremy, I have a question for you. Is your teenager annoying you with this dumb phrase, or is it just mine? My middle school son has started saying the phrase 6'7".
3: Ugh.
2: I have no clue what it means. She says, I'll ask, how was school? 6'7". I'll tell him that dinner's ready. 6'7". I'll ask him to, hey, can you take out the trash? And she wrote, you guessed it, 6'7".
4: What the heck?
2: That's literally his response to everything, and it's driving me nuts. When I asked him what it meant, he just smirked and said, oh, you wouldn't get it. She says, he's right, I don't. I Googled it. It has to do with some stupid song or something. I don't even know. Do they all have this brain rot now where normal words are out and nonsense numbers are in? I miss the days when the most annoying things kids said were whatever.
4: Yeah.
2: Anyway, it got me thinking about your kid. I've been listening forever. I remember when he was born. Love the show. Love you guys. And that is Rachel, 6'7", from Highlands Ranch. Yeah, my kid is saying it like crazy. And I don't even know what it means. I didn't even look it up. But I just think it's kind of silly at this point.
4: They don't even know what it
2: six,
4: means.
2: 6'7". Like, I have fun with it now, too, with him. He's like, when's dinner? I'm like, I don't know, 6'7"? He was asking me about an old high school teacher I had or something. And he height came in to play. And he's like, well, how tall was he? I was like, 6'7"?
4: Yeah. No, it's
2: stupid.
4: At least yours makes sense. Like, theirs, the way they respond, that's kind of part of its charm, is it's nonsensical. It has no meaning.
2: Yep.
4: And they're using it to irritate people. It is working.
2: Yep.
4: It is working.
2: 6'7". Call us right now. 6'7", 6'7", 6'7". Here is Jimmy. Hi, Jimmy.
5: Howdy. How are y'all doing?
2: Well, we're doing super
4: hey,
2: dupes. Thank
4: there.
2: You so much. Super dupes. What's the word or phrase that drives you nuts?
5: So when I'm trying to explain, like, me and my buddy did something, I'll be like, me and Bob did so-and-so, and she'll be like, I've met Bob. He isn't that mean. Just correcting my grammar, and I'm like, oh, you got to be kidding me.
2: So yours is just generally when your wife fixes your grammar?
5: Or anyone. I mean, my whole family is like grammar nerds, and I'm like, holy mackerel, guys.
2: Holy mackerel!
4: That's funny. You know what's funny, Jimmy? I hate when, like, I'm trying to explain something, and I'll be like, and then they were like, da-da, and then they were like, and then the person stops me in my tracks and says, who's they? Who's they? Like, it's like they're... Oh, that drives me nuts. So, yeah, anytime someone corrects you mid, like, point, oh, that'll get you going, huh?
2: Why is that so annoying when people correct your grammar
4: yeah,
2: and all that? It's like, just let me talk the way I'm talking.
4: Exactly.
2: Just leave me alone. Okay, you're smart.
4: Like,
2: big deal.
4: Yeah, why do they have to make it a point right in the middle of your statement? Like,
2: I used to work with somebody like that, Jimmy. I will tell you firsthand, it is incredibly annoying.
4: It's so annoying.
5: Oh, yeah.
2: Okay. Jimmy, I reckon you have a great weekend.
4: Yes.
5: You as well. Thank you very much.
4: All right, bye.
2: Toodles. Hi, Liz.
4: Really?
6: Hi.
2: Hey, yourself. So
6: how are you guys this morning?
2: Well, first of all, we're super dupes.
4: Yeah, yeah.
2: Which I know that irritates a lot of people. Just super dupes drives people nuts, and I love it. What's the word or phrase?
6: I really dislike it when people say I could care less, because it's like couldn't care less.
4: Yeah.
2: Yeah.
4: So you are the grammar police.
6: Yeah.
2: I could care less.
6: They wouldn't like me.
4: But that's a specific one. I agree with you. Like, because it doesn't make sense. I could care less. Well, that's not really making a point, is it? Because
6: exactly.
2: I've slipped up before and said that. I could care less.
4: But you're wrong. That's what she's saying.
2: But I always turn around and say, I care very little right now. And honestly, if I try really, really hard, I probably could care even less about this. I probably could care even more.
4: Yeah. You're

0: makes sense.
1: That's when I slip up, and then I got to backpedal and explain it. I do really, truly care less, but I really could care even less. See what I did there?
2: At least you correct it. Exactly. At least you correct it yourself.
1: Yeah, you got to be quick on your feet for that, though, Liz.
2: Yeah.
1: Hey, you have a great weekend. Yeah. Thank you for calling in.
2: You too. All right, bye.
0: Bye, bye.
1: Later, Gator. Here's Gene. Hi, Gene.
3: Hi.
1: Hi. What's
3: How
1: the
3: you doing?
1: Well, we're super dupes. What's the word or phrase that drives you nuts?
3: It's the bruh. Bro.
1: Oh.
3: Like, what's up, bro? Oh,
1: my son does that, too.
3: I'm your parent. I'm not your bro.
1: That's what my wife, Nicole, says to our son when he's like, bruh. She's like, I'm your mom, not your bruh.
0: No, I'm not your bruh. You know, my best friend's kids, because they're like, you know, 11 and 9, and all come, they're like, what's up, bruh? Like, Katie is not your bruh. Same thing. Bruh. I don't know what. They think they can say it to everybody.
1: I call you bro sometimes when I come in. Like, you in the morning, I'm like, what up, bro?
0: Yeah, but you're being funny. Like, when a kid calls an adult bruh, like, there's just a level of what
1: disrespectful. It's disrespectful.
0: It's funny.
3: Exactly. Especially when it's your mother. Like, you can say that probably to your dad with thanks, bro, and everybody. What's up, bro?
0: Yeah.
3: what are you talking about right now? Spell that. That's
1: Gene, I like you. You're funny.
0: That is good.
1: You
0: That's
1: are
0: good
1: funny,
0: stuff.
1: Funny lady. Thank you. Thanks, bro. Later, bro. Have a good day, bro.
0: Have a good weekend, bro.
1: Bye, bro. Hi, Richard.
4: Hello.
1: Hello. All right, what's yours?
4: I have a couple. So I work in customer service, and I really, really hate when people call me bud.
1: Oh, darn it. I would be guilty of that. I'm like, hey, what's up, bud?
0: You do buddy a lot.
1: I do buddy.
4: My mom does that. Like, when I was a kid, she was like, you need to start paying attention, Richard. Or she would be like, hey, you need to start paying attention, bud.
0: Yeah.
4: And now if my wife and I are arguing or something, she uses that purposely.
0: Yeah.
1: She's like, listen, bud. You're wrong, bud.
0: No, I'm with you, though, Richard. Yeah.
4: Yeah. And then my second one, ever since I moved to Colorado, I'm originally from Kentucky, and ever since I moved to Colorado, like, my family, when they're like, oh, use guys, have a great day, or use.
1: Use.
4: I don't understand, like, why you have to say use guys or use. I'm like, my cousin texts me, and she's like, yous have a great Halloween this year. And I'm like, what is, you're using the word use wrong.
1: You're like, please don't ever text me again.
4: Right. Yeah, I've confronted her. I'm like, why do you, and she's like, I don't know. I don't
1: You've
4: know.
1: Confronted her? You got in her kitchen over this, Richard?
0: I love it.
4: Yeah,
0: the sigh.
1: Did she put up her hand and be like, whoa, hold on, bud. Hold on.
4: Oh, man. I'm just walking out. I'm just walking out on that.
1: Well, Richard, thank you for calling, Richard. Have a great weekend, Richard.
0: It's good talking to you.
4: Have a great weekend, bud.
1: Later, bud.
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100. Jeremy, Katie, and Josh in the morning here. Want to remind you that we are dead smack in the middle of a commercial-free hour right now. And just don't you worry. That happens again with Big Rob and Nina all throughout the day. So whether you're eating lunch or dinner, you got the most music, the best music in all of Colorado as well. 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You can do that whole thing where you order everything through the app. You just park it up in a parking lot, in a parking spot at Safeway, and they bring it right to you. It literally does not get any easier than that. Their fruits, vegetables are so fresh. Their meats, so good. Shopping there last night, if you saw me, say hi. Or next time you see me, say hi. No one said hi to me last time. So next time I'm at Safeway and you see me, come say hi. We absolutely love that place, smack dab in the middle of a commercial-free hour as well. We have so much more for you guys coming up here with Jeremy, Katie, and Josh in the morning, including talking about some vet bills and how expensive they are. Ugh.

You know, we all love our fur babies. We all have our best buddies, the dogs, the cats, the ferrets, I don't know. But we all know that we have expensive vet bills. Be thinking about the most expensive one you've ever spent on your little

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1: Mix 100.
2: This came in from Emily. She actually messaged me on my Instagram account the other day. She says, "Hey, Jer Bear. Love you guys. Do you ever want to talk about pet stuff?" She's like, "I got a good one for you. Last week, my dog Murphy decided socks were a 5-star meal.
3: Oh.
2: He ate them." She says, "Not just one, not just two, not just three, but 4 pairs of socks." Or was it 4 individual socks? Anyway, he had 4 socks in him, I think. I didn't realize it until he started doing that weird "I might puke" dog face.
3: Oh yeah.
2: Off the
3: heaving?
2: Yeah. One of those. She said, "Off to the vet we went. They had to surgically remove the socks. Apparently he's not into digesting cotton," she said. Total bill, over $2,000.
3: Oh my gosh.
2: "I could have bought him a lifetime supply of dog treats," she said. "He's fine, back to his usual self, and I'm just sitting here guarding the laundry as I write you. Tell me I'm not the only one whose pet has cost them a fortune. Again, love you guys." And that's Emily. I wrote back. I said, "Where are you from?" She says she's out in Arvada. So Emily in Arvada. So if you've had a massive vet bill, how much did your pet cost you? Hi, Annika. Welcome to the show.
4: Hey, guys.
3: Morning.
2: Good morning. So you had a hefty vet bill?
4: Well, so first one, I didn't technically have to pay. My parents paid because it was my dog and I was still living at home.
2: Okay.
4: But I was letting him out to go to the bathroom later at night. It was probably like 9 o'clock at night. And I had let him out to go in the front yard. And he's a toy poodle. He was little. And at this point, I think he was like 5 years old. I didn't know that my sister was not already home. And so she comes swinging into the driveway, music blaring in her car.
2: No.
4: Does not see my dog.
2: Oh,
4: and
2: no.
4: He goes running towards her and she runs over him.
2: No, no. Oh, no.
4: Yes.
2: Was the dog fine?
4: No.
2: Oh, Annika!
4: So we took him to the emergency vet, the late night emergency vet. He had shattered his pelvis.
2: Yeah, like, I bet.
4: Honestly.
2: Did they try to fix him?
4: They did. And it was only because my sister felt so bad and my parents didn't think that she could live with that guilt if they had just put him down.
2: So how much to repair a shattered pelvis?
4: On a toy poodle, it was $8,000.
2: Well, that makes my $1,000 seem like no big deal.
4: $8,000.
2: Okay, so hold on,
4: little dog.
2: AK, I gotta ask, did it survive?
4: He lived another 11 years.
3: Okay.
2: Well, then worth it.
3: Okay,
2: it's worth it.
3: Oh.
2: If you said no, sadly the next day, but
3: my heart went back to where it was supposed to be.
2: Yeah.
4: He lived another 11 years, so he's sturdy.
2: Okay,
4: whereas
2: so
4: my dog now. She is the stupidest dog. I don't know how she hasn't died yet. And I've stopped taking her to the vet because I'm like, I'm spending money on you and you're not, fine.
3: But you don't learn.
2: But the $8,000 on the shattered pelvis, that is a hefty, hefty bill, Annika.
4: Yeah.
2: My God.
4: Yeah.
2: Well, so far you're in the lead.
3: Yeah.
2: Yep, that's a good one. Well, we appreciate you calling in. Thank you so much, Annika. Let's hop over to Christina. She's been holding forever. Hi, Christina.
5: Hi, how are you?
2: Well, we're super dupes. Can you beat $8,000?
5: I can. Unfortunately.
3: Right. Oh, my goodness.
2: Okay, so what was your vet bill?
5: So a $7,500 stem cell therapy treatment bill turned into a total of $25,500.
2: $25,000?
3: I'm shocked.
2: What?
5: Yeah.
2: Okay, what kind of dog and how old was the dog?
5: German Shepherd, and she was 7.
2: So $25,000 on a 7-year-old dog. That's a large dog.
5: Yeah.
2: How long is she end up living? Is she still alive?
5: Well, she's still alive, and it's 2 years later.
3: Okay.
2: Okay. Was it worth it to you for the 25 grand?
5: Yes, maybe not to my husband, but to me, yes.
3: For you just said she's your baby.
5: She's one of our babies.
3: Yeah.
5: So
2: it was 25 grand for stem cell therapy.
5: Well, the stem cell therapy treatment was 7,500.
2: Oh, okay.
5: And then they found a mass at that time with the surgery for the stem cell. They removed the mass, and it was in a weird spot.
2: Mm.
5: So every time she sat down, her surgery incisions opened.
2: Oh my gosh.
5: Had to
2: keep going back.
5: They stitched a donut ring onto her. I call it her butt cheek. Sorry.
2: It's all right.
5: That's
2: yeah.
5: the best way to explain it. So, and then I had to go every single day to Boulder wow. for almost 45 days. Wow. Every day. I drove from Thornton to Boulder to have that cleaned out, repacked until it would start to heal. And they put like skin grafting over it.
2: Christine, I will tell you that dog is extremely lucky to have you. Because like, I would have been 7,500 and done.
3: Won the owner lottery for sure.
2: Well, yeah. That. And I'm kind of on the husband's side. We got a bunch of calls to get to Christina, but so far she's in the lead. $25,000.
3: That's a lot of money.
2: For sewing up that butt cheek all the time. My God, she is. Lucky to have Christina. All right, here's Austin. Hi, Austin.
0: Hi, how are you?
2: Well, we're super dupes. Tell us about your vet bill.
0: So my dog tore her ACL a few years ago, and that was about, it wasn't hers, but it was $7,000.
2: It's an old football injury or something?
0: They say it's genetic.
2: Really?
0: Oh. Yeah, so if they tear one, the chances of them tearing another one is 60%.
2: Oh, God. And you lucked out and got that dog.
0: She tore the other one 2 years later.
2: No.
0: So she's a little $14,000 dog now just walking around.
3: Oh, my gosh.
2: I can't even.
0: Oh, yeah.
2: I can't even.
3: And, like, there's also the thing with pets. Like, the insurance doesn't cover their medical procedures like humans, right?
0: They don't cover any sort of, like, ligament issues.
3: That's crazy.
2: So my sister got the pet insurance, and they had an issue with their pug, and it was, you know, $10,000. And the insurance covered like $500 of it.
3: I know. It's not that.
2: It's a racket. It's a racket, the pet insurance is. Yeah. Well, if anyone's thinking about getting a pet today, rethink your decisions.
3: But they bring so much joy.
2: What was your dog's name is your dog's name?
0: Her name is actually Kitty.
2: Kitty the dog.
3: Oh, my gosh. I love that.
2: That's pretty good. That's pretty good.
3: Kitty.
2: Austin, thank you for calling in with that hefty bill. Who else we got? Stephanie. Hi, Stephanie.
1: Hello.
2: Hello. All right. Tell us about that vet bill.
1: Yeah. So during COVID, April of 2020, my dog started pooping, vomiting, everything, lost like 20-something pounds. And couldn't figure out what it was. We thought it was diet related. So we were switching all these foods, going to the vet. Final vet bill from figuring out what it was lymphangiectasia. And his bill ended up being around $7,000-$8,000 when it was all said and done from figuring out that.
2: What was the name of it? It sounds like a Disney villain.
3: Yeah,
1: I know. It's called lymphangiectasia. And his intestines didn't absorb protein.
2: Wow,
1: so super low fat, had to give him good protein. And then to follow it up, like 2 months later, I kid you not, he ate 5 boxes of yogurt-covered raisins.
3: Oh, my gosh.
1: And I looked at my husband, and I was like,
2: oh, hell
1: if
2: no.
1: This is how he wants to go out, then...
2: This is his own damn fault, right? Yeah.
1: Exactly, yes.
2: Yeah, so, God, you were up there, too. What's the dog's name?
1: His name was Turner. We recently put him down, but he lived, another 5.5 years.
2: Well,
1: so
2: again, I guess we're worth the money, right?
1: Exactly.
2: Stephanie, thank you for sharing your story with us today. Have a
1: thank
2: good one.
1: You.
2: All right, bye.
1: You too.
2: Hey, guys, thank you so much for calling in and sounding off for Show Wants to Know.
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Denver's best music. It is Mix 100. Jeremy, Katie, Josh in the morning. Now, we've all talked about engagement and the engagement rings and how pretty they are. But have you ever heard of pre-engagement? What does that mean? We'll talk about that with Jeremy, Katie, Josh in 3 minutes. Go!

0: Katie and Josh.
1: Mix 100.
2: Casey says, JKJ, I need some help settling a debate that's now making things really awkward at work. One of my sales girls is super serious with her boyfriend. They're really cute. Makes me want to puke, she said. They've talked about marriage. They live together. And now she's told me that they are pre-engaged.
3: What?
2: She wrote, it's exactly the next line. What? I flat out told her that's not a real thing. You're either dating, engaged, or married. There's no magical pre-engaged purgatory in between.
4: Well, yeah, dating is the pre-engagement.
3: Yeah.
2: Yeah, I don't know, dude. She got defensive and said couples who live together but who are planning on getting engaged soon fall into the pre-engaged category. Then she rolled her eyes at me. Word has gotten out, and now the whole office is split. Half of us think it's cute and modern. The other half, including me, think it's just a fancy way of saying, I'm still waiting on the ring. So tell me, am I being old-fashioned, or is pre-engaged just relationship make-believe? Choose a side, JKJ. This one's tearing the office and the break room apart. She ends by saying, kisses and smooches. That's from Casey.
4: I'm kind of down with it. I think I'm changing my mind. I think I'm down with it.
3: I like it.
4: I have... It didn't work out for me, but I have given two girls promise rings, and I think that's a pre-engagement, so I have to be on board, because I've done it twice. And I think it is. It's a promise that I want to at least get engaged with you and hopefully move towards marriage. And I, you know what? I'm kind of down with it now. It didn't work out for me, but I'm down with it.
2: You down with it?
4: Yeah. Yeah, I like it.
2: Hi, Lorena.
5: Hi.
2: Hi, good morning. So what do you think about the pre-engagement?
5: Kind of like what Josh said. It's like a promise ring thing, I think. Women who think of pre-engagement live in a realm where they can't get a promise ring. So let's be pre-engaged, you know?
2: Why can't you get a promise ring?
5: Well, ask her.
2: Are these dudes just being cheap or what?
5: Yeah, I don't think a lot of men believe in, like, in promise rings these days either.
3: Yeah.
2: Do you like the idea of a promise ring?
5: I love the idea of a promise ring. However, like, unsteady a promise ring is, I wouldn't mind a promise ring.
2: It's cute, right?
5: It's cute, especially if you guys live together. It does prove something more solid.
2: I will tell you, Lorena, that I have been with my wife now for, God, what is it, Katie? I don't know, 22 years, 21
3: something
2: years. It's
3: like
2: a long
3: that, right?
2: ass time, Lorena. And I gave her a promise ring. We went up to Silverthorn for a fun weekend when we were still young and dewy, and I gave her a promise ring while we were up there, and we had a really great weekend, and I promised to engage her, and I promised to marry her, and it worked. It worked.
5: Yeah, I think promise rings are when men want to get engaged, but women always want to get engaged.
3: Yeah, that's a really good point.
2: Katie's dying to.
3: No, I'm not.
2: Thank you so much for sounding off.
5: Thank you.
2: We appreciate you calling in. See you later. Mary.
6: Hi.
2: Hi, sweet Mary. You're going to get the final word on this, on the pre-engagement.
6: Awesome. This is the first time I've ever called, so awesome. I'm glad I got to the last call.
2: Yeah, that's great. Well, welcome, first of all. Now share your opinion.
6: Thank you.
2: Yeah, go ahead.
6: Listen, when you're a teenager, a promise ring is adorable. When you're in your 20s and 30s and 40s, that's just a cop-out.
3: Yeah.
6: If you have to give somebody a promise ring when you're older, when you're an adult, that means that she's not the one for you.
2: Even in your early 20s.
6: Yes, even in your early 20s.
2: See, I think that's prime time saying that. I did it. I did it in my early 20s. That was like a... Yeah, oh, fine. It was a placeholder that said, you know what? I do want to engage you, but maybe we're not financially ready. I want to advance a little more in my career. I want us to be a little more stable.
6: Well, then don't,
2: I'm going to promise you that
6: you're
2: in
6: ready,
2: 2 years when we're doing way better, I'm going to engage.
3: She's an investment.
6: But then don't waste your time on a ring that's not going to mean anything. I mean, that's just my opinion. If you're at the point where you aren't ready for it, then just leave it the way it is. And then when you're ready for it, if she's the one, then you give her an engagement ring. But this whole promise thing, this whole pre-engagement, it's like being pre-pregnant. You're either pregnant or you're not.
2: Yep. That's good, Mary.
6: That's my opinion.
2: I love that you're so fired up.
3: I know.
2: I can
3: passionate.
2: Feel it. I can feel it in
3: Me
2: your
3: too.
2: Voice, Mary.
6: I am. Listen, I had a friend that was 45 years old. I'm 55. I had a friend of 45 years old, and she came up to me. She's like, look, he gave me a promise ring. I try not to laugh.
2: Oh, barf. Like, at that age.
6: Are you kidding me? A promise to what?
3: Yeah, a promise
6: to what? Keep you on hold until he's ready to settle down?
2: Yeah, at that age, it is pretty ridiculous to do that.
6: Yeah, it is. It is. Super. So that's just my opinion. I'm sure other people had other opinions, but that's just my opinion.
2: This is why we do this. We want you to call in and share your opinion and be fired up and be a first-time caller with us, Mary.
6: Well, I love you guys. We just moved here from Maryland, and I'm loving Colorado, and I listen to you guys every morning, and I just love it.
3: Thank you.
2: Awesome. Thank you very much for the kind words, Mary.
6: Okay, you guys have a good day.
2: Okay, bye.
6: Bye.
3: That's funny.
2: You could tell in her voice.
3: She was like, fired up. Like, let's go. Like,
2: she's ready to throw punches, I think.
3: I agree 100% with her on the promise ring. And just like after a certain age, it doesn't mean anything. Promise
2: I wouldn't
3: to
2: do
3: what?
2: It now.
3: Yeah.
2: I wouldn't do it now.
3: No,
4: I wouldn't have even done it, Jer. I think you did it at the right age. But if you were 25, I think I wouldn't have done it then either.
3: Yeah.
4: Were you 25?
2: I don't remember. I'd have to do
4: the math.
2: I think
4: you were early 20s.
2: Has Nicole texted me at all?
3: She reminded you of when all
2: that happened. Oh, she did, but it was something totally different.
4: Wasn't listening.
2: She's over me. She's pre-over me.
3: She's
2: right
3: pre-mad.
4: Oh, no.
3: Pre-big mad.
2: So it's, I feel like it's kind of silly, according to our listeners. I think it's cute and romantic, but you guys sounded off. It's ridiculous. So if you're doing it, be quiet about it. Don't say it out loud.
3: Maybe not have a pre-engagement party.
2: Don't do that. Just keep it quiet.
4: I'm pre-buying you the presents. They're not here yet, but I'm pre-buying them. Don't worry.
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2: Off the air, Katie was talking about how we almost lost her.
3: Yeah.
2: She almost never returned to the show.
3: Yeah, well, I found a new trail. And out in Highlands Ranch, the backcountry wilderness area.
4: Yes.
3: You familiar,
4: Josh? Oh, my gosh, I love that place. Yeah, it's right off of, like, Wildcat Reserve area. And it just opens up. Massive open space with a lot of hiking trails.
3: 8,200 acres.
2: Whoa.
3: And 26 miles of trails.
4: I love it.
3: Is what this place has. And it is pretty neat because you walk into it and it has all the maps that you need, or at least I thought so. And I just started, right? I took a picture of the map because that's what you do as a responsible hiker, right? So I took a picture of the map and I realized that I did not charge my phone. So my phone died while I was out here on these trails. I know. And I try and keep a good recollection of where I've been, right?
2: Yeah,
3: like I turned right here.
2: Dropping breadcrumbs.
3: Well, no, I like turned at this point and then I went about a mile and a half. My watch was still working, so I was keeping track of how far I was going in and out. I only wanted to do about 5 miles, so I was like, just go about 2.5 miles out and then come right back in, right?
4: Yeah.
3: And they still had the pictures of the map there, and it says, you were here and you need to get here, blah, blah, blah. So I'm looking at this map, and I was like, well, clearly I just need to go 0.3 miles to the left, and that will bring me to the parking lot, right? So I go 0.3 miles to the left, and it brought me right up to the top of the hill where I'd already, and I was like, this is not
4: right. You made a loop?
3: This is not right. Well, I just took the wrong direction as according to this map that I was
4: looking at. Was there no alarm going off of, like, I haven't seen this before yet?
3: No, I'd seen it, but, like, in my mind, I was like, this is not where I came in from. Like, I came around this corner as I was already into the wilderness. So then my mind just starts going crazy because I'm like, how did I get out of here? But I don't want to ask anyone for directions. This is where I turn into a man because I'm like, I don't want to ask anybody. I want to figure it out for myself, but I'm terrified at this point. I'm like, am I going to, all I have is a water bottle. Like, I didn't even bring my little
2: fanny
3: pack. I didn't even bring snacks. Like, I just went out on this thinking I'd just go in and out and it'd be a quick
2: Where's this
3: hike.
2: At again? I got to look it up.
3: So it's called Backcountry Wilderness Area. It's in Highlands Ranch. It's like a conservation space.
4: Yeah, and the funny part about it is, like, yes, you can get lost in there. 26 miles, you can totally get lost. But you are in, like, a bubble where if you do go far enough, you're going to hit houses at some point.
3: Like,
2: I'm looking at the map right now. It's like, yeah, you'll be fine.
3: Exactly.
4: You're not going to get lost.
2: You'll find a refrigerator somewhere.
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5: Denver weather. Highs in the low 90s for Denver today with a chance for afternoon and evening thunderstorms. Some could be strong, but we'll also see improvement in the smoke as it starts to move out for today. We'll have chances for afternoon and evening thunderstorms tomorrow as well with highs in the low 90s. And we'll be still in the low to mid 90s for Friday into Saturday and Sunday. We'll have highs closer to 100 with sunny skies. I'm Denver 7 meteorologist Stacy Donaldson.
6: 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The wreck is westbound 36 right near Interlochen that is affecting the left side of the highway. Trouble down south, north on I-25 at Castle Rock Parkway. Crash on the shoulder. Had a terrible crash and restrictions southbound Santa Fe at Hamden. Big backups on Penny Boulevard, northbound Penny at 56th Avenue. At ColoradoWayToGo.com, you can find the best carpool, band pool, and transit options for fewer traffic jams and more bluegrass jams. 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
0: Yeah, it is. There is so much going on around the world here. And one of the most shocking stories that I've been reading and following along this entire morning is coming out of Manhattan, where there are so many sky rises and tall buildings out there. But a 37-floor Manhattan sky rise has started to buckle at the 21st floor. This is horrifying. The videos and the pictures of this thing slowly collapsing under the weight of the building is probably one of the scariest things I've ever seen. So obviously it has not just like straight up collapsed or anything like that. The people have been evacuated safely, and there is a freeze zone around that area, which essentially is like, hey, if this building collapses, you know, stay out of this way. Don't come down here. It is one of the craziest things I've ever seen. The 21st floor that is inspected right now has said that there is still movement and it's unsafe, and they're not sure quite what to do yet. They don't think a full-on collapse is happening, but I mean, for the fire officials down there to say we don't think this is going to happen, that is so scary. I hate that. I don't like that feeling. I've been in the sky rises in New York before, and it kind of, you feel it in your lower stomach. You feel that when you're looking out over the edge of the window or wherever you're at, and you're like, wow, I am so, so high up here. And you do wonder, those buildings are tons, hundreds of thousands of tons, and yet they just continue to stand. One of the craziest things I've ever seen is that building slowly collapsing. I hope that it doesn't. I hope they can find a way. How do you even repair that? I have absolutely no clue how you would repair a building that is buckling in the middle of it. I don't know. You need, like, Paul Bunyan to push it up or something. I don't know. Anyway, good luck to them in New York. I hope they can fix that before anything bad really happens. Well, anyway, it is National Video Game Day. Shout out to all the nerds out there. I'm one of them. I love playing video games. I think it's fun. And on the tail end of that, there is a list of the most popular video games essentially of all time. I don't know if I agree with it. I'm not going to lie. There are some that are obviously, like, you can't argue with. Collider is the one that put this out, Collider.com. In the top five, The Legend of Zelda, the 1998 game, and then Minecraft. Look, Minecraft is massive. I totally understand that. Super Mario Bros., you can't argue with that one. And then Baldur's Gate 3. That one just came out in 2023. I have never played that. And then rounding out the top five, The Legend of Zelda Breath of the Wild. Now, for me, I absolutely love Star Wars Battlefront 2, the one that came out in, like, 05 for PlayStation 2. One of the greatest games of all time. I don't think you can go wrong with Grand Theft Auto, or I guess other people said Tetris, Super Mario Galaxy. There's a bunch. I don't know. Fortnite didn't make it. Let me see. No, Fortnite didn't even round out the top 15. I guess people aren't playing it anymore. I don't know. Well, on the other hand of a New York City story, this is coming from Taylor and Travis's wedding. I just don't understand this. Would any of you ever want to go to that wedding so badly that you would buy a bag of air from Taylor and Travis's wedding? Like, what are... It sounds so dumb, but supposedly there is a bag of air being sold on eBay right now for $50,000. 50 grand for a bag of air that you cannot prove was in Tay-Tay and Travis's wedding. I don't know. That's the weirdest thing to me. I apparently it has been pulled because of lack of proof, but someone asking 50 grand, I don't know. Maybe there's some dummy out there that would buy that. On top of that, New York City Garbage.com, they are selling trash from Madison Square Garden. So they're selling trash out of bins that were near Madison Square Garden, essentially being like, hey, this is the closest you're ever going to get to Taylor and Travis's wedding without actually being there. I don't know. That sounds incredibly weird to me, but that actually did sell. It was $25 per piece of garbage there, which is just proving my point of how crazy people are. Well, that's your Mile High Hype for the day. Hope you guys are having a great day out there. Don't forget, Coming up in the 9 o'clock hour, we have Elitch Gardens tickets to give away. That's going to happen at like 9:05. So be listening for that cue to call, because we are going to be doing it, and we are going to be having a great time giving away those Elitch Gardens tickets. That's your Mile High Hype with Jeremy, Katie, and Josh here on Mix 100.
2: New crash backing up the Boulder Turnpike. 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This is a rollover westbound 36 right at Interlock, and that's blocking the three left lanes. Right side of the highway is getting by here, westbound 36 at Interlock. Crash down south, northbound 25 at Castle Rock Parkway in the shoulder. Had a tough drive on Peña Boulevard, a wreck northbound Peña at 56th Avenue. Bad crash in Inglewood, southbound Santa Fe at Hamden. Return to the magic and mystique. The Colorado Renaissance Festival in Larkspur weekends through August 2nd. Enjoy the fantasy. The Colorado Renaissance Festival.
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29: 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Mix 100.
0: Hey, Denver's Best Music Mix 100. Jeremy, Katie, Josh. In about 5 minutes here, we got that Elitch Gardens giveaway. Just got to be caller 10 here in 5 minutes. Stay close.

Yeah, Denver's Best Music Mix 100. Jeremy, Katie, Josh in the morning. All right. It is that time. We are finally giving away the 4-pack of tickets to Elitch Gardens right now. All you got to do is just call in, be caller 10, and you will get that 4-pack of tickets and go have some fun out there at Elitch Gardens. Water parks, roller coaster rides, all the things. Have a blast. 303-691-1MIX. 303-691-1649. Be caller 10 right now, and you'll get that 4-pack of tickets to Elitch Gardens. We'll have a blast.

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2: Terry wrote in. Terry said, "Hey guys, love the show. I know Jeremy's ink free. I've listened to him forever." Yeah, you're right, dude. I got no tats. But I've heard Katie and Josh mention tattoos. I have a tat disaster story for you. At 19, I wanted a fierce dragon down my arm. Sweet. I was broke. I went to a shop with a sign that said tattoos, $50 any size. He says that should have been my clue. A few hours later, I'm at home. I unwrap it, and instead of a dragon, I've got what looks like a sad roadkill iguana with one wing longer than the other, the tail cut short, a face that looked like it was begging for mercy. He said my mom thought it was a catfish.
3: Jeez, man.
2: When it healed, it got worse. It was faded. It was blurry. And most of my friends call it a deceased gecko.
4: Oh, gosh. That's funny.
2: He said, "I wore long sleeves for a year just to hide it. Three laser sessions later, the dragon is gone. I've got the scar and a reminder that cheap choices cost big."
4: Hey.
2: I'll let Katie kick this off.
4: Yeah.
2: Because you got a bunch of them.
4: You know, well, one in particular. I have three tattoos total, and two of them were professionally done, and I do love them. One of them, however, was a free birthday gift from the best tattoo artist in prison.
3: What? You weren't in prison.
4: I was never in prison, but somebody who was in prison was like the prison's tattoo guy. He just gave everybody tattoos, and he was like known for it. He's like, "I won awards in prison for my tattoo work." So he said he was going to give me a Nuggets tattoo on my back. And so what I wanted was a tattoo the size of like maybe like a silver dollar.
2: Okay,
4: right?
2: Sure.
4: That's about the size I wanted of a Nuggets logo and the old school pickaxe logo, right? Like, that's what I wanted. He told me that his needle wasn't small enough to make all those turns. And so he's like, "We need the tattoo to be about the size of a baseball." So now I have a tattoo on my back, a Nuggets tattoo, which you know I love.
2: Sexy,
4: so I love it, but it's the size of a baseball. And apparently his lines weren't that great because it is all like wobbly. I mean, the lines are not, it is not a good tattoo. It is a crappy tattoo.
2: I've never seen it. You've talked about this tat so many times.
4: Yeah, I can show
2: It's eventually going to be a tramp stamp.
4: No, it's
2: older.
4: Not. It's not that far. It's between my shoulder blades.
2: Yeah, it'll stay.
4: It will not.
2: It'll
4: it's
2: stay
4: not,
2: big
4: No,
2: time.
4: I work out. It's not going to happen. But yeah, so that is one that I definitely regret. Not the tattoo itself, because I love the Nuggets and my pride runs deep. Everyone knows that. But the person I chose to give me that tattoo.
3: Not the best.
4: Not the best judgment on that. Not the best judgment.
2: Kevin did text in, said, "I lost a bet in college. I have a giant pickle tattoo on my thigh, and he's wearing sunglasses and riding a skateboard."
3: That's cool.
2: He says, "The problem is the green ink has faded. It looks like a lumpy zombie cucumber now."
4: That's
2: oh my
4: sad
2: gosh. For you, Kevin. That's sad.
3: It was a cucumber when he got it. Now it's a pickle.
2: Hi, Elma.
5: Hi, how are you guys?
2: Well, we're super dupes. We're talking crappy tattoos. You got a story for us?
5: Yeah, so when I was 20, I got a tattoo of my son's name, Robert, and I traded it for a laptop and ended up looking like it says Rebel instead of Robert.
3: Oh, no.
2: Rebel.
4: Oh my god.
2: That's funny, though. Like the trade. The trade
4: for
2: a
4: laptop. Been there, though. Like,
5: that's a trade back in the day, but now no.
2: That's pretty funny.
4: The barter system, right?
2: What did you trade for a tattoo?
4: I got mine for free because it was my birthday.
2: Oh, okay. Yeah. That's not the Nuggets one.
4: Was that the Nuggets? Yeah, the Nuggets one. Okay. Yeah.
2: Hilarious. Yeah. All right, Elma, that's a pretty solid story. Say hi to Rebel for us. All right, have a good day.
4: Bye, Elma.
2: Somebody wrote in, who was this? B-Rad. "I got a Chinese character for strength on my forearm, made me look tough. Years later, a friend said it translates to something about noodles." Oh, my God.
4: Oh.
2: Have you seen those stories, like, on BuzzFeed where they actually dissect the symbols that people put on, and it's, like, completely, completely wrong? Here's another one. "I was 19, thought I was deep. I got the word breathe across my ribs, but the artist spelled it breath."
3: Oh, that's a lot of misspelling ones.
4: You know, it's funny, Britney. Do you remember Britney Spears? This happened to her. She had a, on her hip, a Chinese symbol, and she thought it meant mysterious and it meant strange.
0: Well,
4: so she had to get it
3: checked. For the Chinese tattoo symbols, you have to get those checked out. Yeah. My tattoo on my wrist, I was watching this guy do it in real time, obviously, and he basically made it look like it just gets bigger as it goes on, and that's not how I asked for it at all. I was like, so
0: I've never noticed
3: those two. What's the tallest letter right there?
0: Oh yeah,
3: it's just a tattoo that has, it's like a he is greater than I thing, and the I is way bigger than the rest of it, and it's like he did it at a slant, and I'm just watching him. It was my first tattoo ever, and I didn't know how to speak up and say you're doing it wrong while he was doing it. So I just watched the whole train wreck, and then when he's done, he's like, "All right, man, I think we're good." And I was like, no, we're it's not bad. Good at all. And I'm like, this is on me forever.
1: Let me see. Hold it up again.
0: Yeah.
4: It is.
3: It's not good. Janky. It's not even it's not the lettering that
0: can
3: I
0: you
3: wanted.
0: Fix that?
3: No, I'd have to get it removed. But that's okay. I mean, that's kind of the thing that I've learned to like it, because I'm like, you know what? All tattoos are flawed in some way because humans are flawed and they make a mistake.
0: Deep,
3: and
0: bro.
3: I was like, you know what? Nah, it's going to be flawed. It's all good. It's all good. Deep. That's the only way I can get away with it.
2: Sammy with an I texted, "Hi, I'm Sammy." She says, "I thought it was sexy in 2002 to get a tribal sun tattoo on my lower back. The rays are uneven, and now it looks like a lopsided fried egg.
4: Oh,
2: my kids call it the breakfast tattoo."
0: Fried egg? Is that a lopsided fried egg on your
4: sunny
0: back?
4: Sunny side up.
2: Hi, Becky.
6: Hello. How you guys doing?
2: Well, we're super dupes. How are you?
6: Good, thanks.
2: Tell us about the tat.
6: So I don't have any tattoos, but my kids do. And my daughter had come home from college. She had, you know, turned 21, so she had gone out drinking. And she come back still very tipsy. And she's like, "I got a tattoo tonight." I'm like, "What was it?" She goes, "I got a crescent moon." And I'm like, "Where?" And she's like, "On my butt cheek."
2: What was the symbolizing behind that? Symbolism? Anything? Or is it just for fun?
6: Just that she, just a moon on her.
2: On her moon. Moon.
4: Oh, how funny.
2: I got a moon on my butt cheek.
4: Gosh, that is hilarious.
2: You know what? Why not? Why
4: at least hers is funny and makes sense, though. Like
6: it does. I mean, for being drunk, there could have been worse things to get.
2: Seriously. Is it still on there, or did she have it removed?
6: Oh, no. I haven't asked her, but I'm pretty sure it's still there.
2: Nice. Send pics.
4: What do you mean? It was great.
7: Hi, good morning.
2: Good morning, Caleb.
7: Hi, yes. So I have a ex-girlfriend. This wasn't my tattoo, but it was my ex's. And on her back, across shoulder to shoulder, she wanted "God is my judge." That was the idea, but the artist screwed up and wrote down "God is my fudge."
2: No.
7: Oh my god, I could not stop thinking about it.
4: Oh my god, that's so funny.
3: You see that the first time and you're like, "God is my what?"
2: Fudge, obviously.
4: I mean, I love
7: old
4: fudge.
7: English, but it's like, dude, it was so bad.
2: Oh, and it's in old English, which makes it even worse.
7: Yeah.
2: That tattoo artist was like, "Oh, fudge," after he did it.
3: And across, judge.
4: Across the whole back. Like, my gosh. So not even a dainty little tattoo. Like, a big one.
2: Oh, my God. That is so damn funny, Caleb.
4: My fudge.
7: Anyway, thank you, guys.
2: Thank you for the laughs, Caleb. Have a good day.
7: Have a great one.
2: You too. God, I think we're going to leave it right there, huh?
4: That was too funny.
2: God is my fudge.
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3: Want to give a quick shout-out to the Elitch Gardens winner today. That was Kelsey from Littleton. And if you did not get in today, don't worry. You got two more chances. We're doing it Thursday and Friday in the 9 o'clock hour. 4-pack of tickets to Elitch Gardens. I know.

0: super active morning is finally starting to wind down out here. This report sponsored by the Colorado Renaissance Festival. We had that rollover crash westbound Highway 36 up near Interlock and Northwest Parkway. They just cleared it out a few moments ago, so all lanes of the highway reopened. A little bit busy coming up from Wadsworth up there. And they cleared the wreck inbound Peña at 56th Avenue. You still might see a little activity to the shoulder. We're seeing delays from Green Valley Ranch getting past what was the crash scene, but a much better looking drive into DIA. Got everything reopened in that earlier crash at Santa Fe and Hamden. Return to the Magic and Mystique, the Colorado Renaissance Festival in Larkspur. Weekends through August 2nd. Enjoy the fantasy, the Colorado Renaissance Festival.
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5: Denver weather. Highs in the low 90s for Denver today with a chance for afternoon and evening thunderstorms. Some could be strong, but we'll also see improvement in the smoke as it starts to move out for today. We'll have chances for afternoon and evening thunderstorms tomorrow as well with highs in the low 90s. And we'll be still in the low to mid 90s for Friday into Saturday and Sunday. We'll have highs closer to 100 with sunny skies. I'm Denver 7 meteorologist Stacy Donaldson.
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7: 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Well, I have definitely noticed that, and we talk about it here in 3 minutes.

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2: All right, so off the air, Josh was complaining about his parents, which he does nonstop.
3: Aww.
4: I'm just joking.
5: Love you guys.
2: I'm just joking. What's going on with your rents?
6: Well, it is something that is becoming a bigger and bigger problem in my life, and I always know that, like, the older you get, usually you tend to go to bed a bit earlier, just because you're watching your programs on TV, and once those end, you go to bed.
3: What? Your shows?
6: That's what.
4: My Murder, She Wrote?
6: That's what they're doing.
4: MacGyver's over.
6: I've just noticed, well, that's what my parents do. They like dinner and TV and then go to bed.
2: All right.
6: What I've just noticed that the earlier and earlier they go to bed, I'm, like, unable to have my problems fixed. Now, it's not, you know, a secret here that I haven't had a very hard life. I've been able to get by with my parents helping me out with a lot of things. I think the question Jeremy asks all the time is, how are you even living right now? But that being said, when I need to ask them a question, I'll just shoot them a quick text or something like that. And I can't do it seriously past like 6:45 now because they turn their phones off and then they go to bed. And I'm like, guys,
2: earlier than me.
6: I need like dinner recipes and stuff like that. And I have to get that like 24 hours in advance now and plan my day about what I'm eating.
2: That's why you're calling your mom is for recipes?
6: For anything. I mean, I was talking to her about the Colorado election, the local election going on last night. And seriously, the conversation ended at 6:30. And I had questions because it was such a close race for many of those candidates that I was texting her back and forth and then just cut off all of a sudden.
4: Well, I better be going to bed now.
6: I got that answer promptly at 7:15 this morning. And I'm like, well, I need like serious, like there, if there's something serious that happens, how am I going to talk to them? They turn their phones off. They're unreachable past 6:30
2: at night. How old are your parents?
6: So I always have had the really young parents. Like my parents are 55 and 57.
3: That's
6: still
3: not even. They should not be going to bed.
2: Yeah, it seems a little early. Although, like, there's days where I look at the clock and it's like, well, 4 p.m. I best be hitting the sack.
6: But for you and us, it does make sense.
3: Yeah,
6: it really does.
2: 22 years of 3:30 in the morning.
6: Yeah, and like it just so happens, like my mom likes to make a weekly meal where I come over and eat with them, and that thing is getting early. Like it is. It. She's 3:30 texting me. You coming over for dinner at 4:15? I'm like, yes.
4: Homemade Hot Pockets. You'll never get the recipe, though.
6: It's Nestle Tulos. Is that what it is? But it's one of those things that it's just becoming a bigger and bigger problem. And I wonder, do you guys deal with that? Because, Jer, I know you have gone to bed, like you said, for 20 years now, relatively early.
2: It is different, for sure, because of the job situation. That like, truly, when 7:30 rolls around, I'm toast. I'm done.
3: Yeah.
2: And there are definitely nights where maybe we're having dinner or something at 5:30, and I'll look over at Nick Nack and be like, I gotta go to bed after this. I'm just toast. But again, it's different. Shout out to 29-01 who texted in and said, what is Josh like, 12? Because your parents are so young. Yes, actually, he just turned 14.
3: Yay, yeah, exactly.
2: He's getting his learner's permit soon. Yay.
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15: 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Well, I just picked up the ring. I actually went to Hellsburg. Thanks for that recommendation. Kate's gonna love that hers is from the same jeweler you got Mrs. C's ring from. 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
11: We're still catching some delays here along westbound Highway 36 passing the Broomfield Superior area. This report sponsored by Colorado State Patrol. We had that earlier rollover up near Northwest Parkway. That's cleared up and most of our backups have now kind of shifted down the highway. So give yourself a few extra minutes if you're headed up towards Boulder this morning. The rest of our drive is finally starting to clear out. A little busy yet. Both sides of I-25 in and out of the tech center and those delays. Southbound I-25 passing downtown. I-70 is looking a lot better and westbound 270 a little bunched up at Vasquez. The average cost of a first-time DUI in Colorado is over $13,000, and a conviction gives you a criminal record. Make a plan for a sober ride before the party begins. Don't underestimate impairment.
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13: You ever have those songs stuck in your head where you just cannot get it out and you don't know why it's stuck in your head? Well, Katie is in that conundrum right now. She has the weirdest song in her head, and I don't understand it. It makes zero sense, but you're going to hear it in 3 minutes.
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2: Well, Katie was going off about some song off the air, and I was like, well, hold up, because I don't want to hear any more about it. You can tell me on the air.
3: Yeah.
2: Because she's like, do your kids listen to this, or have they been singing it? So.
3: Yeah.
2: Go from there. What is it?
3: Because it's funny. My bestie's kids are 12 and 10 now, about to turn those next digits, right? So they're right in the age of all the crazy, you know, middle-aged boy things are funny to them. And so that's where I get up to speed on the trends on TikTok and whatnot. When I go visit them, I was over at their house for Easter brunch, and they just started singing this song. And not only did they start singing it, but the moment they did, their mom looked annoyed as all get out, right? Like, oh, this
4: as
3: song
4: parents
3: again.
4: Do.
3: Yeah, because it's obviously the 1,000th time that she heard it, but it was my first.
4: Is it something and from like K-pop?
3: I thought it was. It's just TikTok. It's just a song that they heard on TikTok that has gained popularity in like the last 3 months because it is so catchy, and it is about your grandma dying because she got hit by a bazooka. There's no whole song about
2: what?
3: It.
2: So how are the lyrics?
3: It's like their version of Grandma Got Ran Over by a Reindeer.
2: I have never heard of this, first of
3: yeah,
2: all.
3: Yeah, it's like, rest in peace to my grandma. She got hit by a bazooka. I think about her every time I hit the hookah.
2: Well, let me get on my phone.
3: No.
2: My grandma got shot by a bazooka. I think of her every time I hit the hookah.
3: The song's like, it's like MC Miami or something like that.
2: MC
3: who sings
2: Miami.
3: It? I can't. Like, what is the name?
5: So it's a real song.
3: Yeah,
5: so
3: Miami over... XO. Miami XO. That's who sings it. I know. It's so funny.
2: I just put it into my phone.
3: Yeah.
2: The Google AI says, I'm sorry to hear about your grandmother. If you're struggling with a traumatic loss or find yourself using substances to cope with grief, there are professional resources available to help you navigate these feelings. And then it gives me grief support, crisis counseling, and health information.
3: Apparently, AI's got to talk to some teenagers to get up to speed, because it's an actual thing.
2: My grandma got shot by a bazooka.
3: I think about her every time I hit the hookah. Yeah, it's a thing.
2: Song on TikTok.
3: Yeah.
2: All right.
3: We have April texting in. I'm 30 and I sing that song.
2: Hold
3: yes.
2: on, let me pull it up.
3: It's not just teenagers.
2: Let me pull it up. I should have done this, but I did.
3: You should have.
2: It's all right. Okay, here it is. Is it clean?
3: No. To a point. I think once he says grandma's good, you got to kill it, because then it gets
2: right,
3: kind
2: me,
3: of
2: foul. Let me hold my finger on the dump button. Here you go.
3: All right, here we go.

0: All right, I'm going to stop.
1: She's good. Yeah, that's it. And we're good.
2: So, hold up. Did she
1: that's
2: get
1: kinda catchy,
2: hit?
1: Right?
2: Did somebody shoot a bazooka at her, or did she shoot
1: Granny.
2: Herself with the bazooka?
1: That's hard to hit yourself with a bazooka, isn't it? Like,
0: well, I guess if you got like a, I don't know.
1: I mean, that's like taking a selfie from 10 feet out.
3: Rest in peace, my granny, she got hit by a bazooka. Yeah, I think about it every time I hit the hookah. Kaboom.
1: Yeah, see? So
2: why are they singing this?
1: I don't know. It's just the latest.
2: Is there a
1: meaning
2: attached to it?
1: I think it just like started out as something silly. But you have to admit, that is a catchy song. That's going to be in my head.
2: I'm not mad at it.
1: The contents of it might be a little, like, especially for parents. Like, what did you say about your grandma? You know,
2: who's on the hookahs?
1: Exactly. And your kid,
0: you are,
1: your child
0: apparently.
1: Saying the word hookah might yeah. be a little alarming.
2: You don't
1: also.
2: Even know what a hookah is.
1: I know.
2: Or a bazooka.
1: Like, is grandma okay? Like, what is happening?
0: Why did she get hit by one? Like, what did she do?
1: I know, poor grandma. Grandma's throwing hands somewhere. Like, I don't know. But.
2: Well, there's Katie keeping us tapped in, you guys.
1: You
2: you're
1: welcome.
2: You're tapped in this morning with JKJ.
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It's going to be a killer Red Rocks.

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All right, what is your, truthfully, what is your interest level on the World Cup now that USA is out, Canada's out, and Mexico is out? Outside of rooting for Messi, why are we even watching? It's Mix 100. You've been

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has been a billion years since I've had a first date, but I do know there's a lot of pressure to them. 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Mini golf, always a win. Maybe the farmer's market. Even wandering around IKEA would be pretty good. It's Mix 100. Got me.

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0: Swing, I got tickets for you right now. 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
0: You are caller number two.
1: Thank you.
0: Head in the Heart with the Colorado Symphony. I've not seen that show before, but I saw the Colorado Symphony play with the Beach Boys one time. That's how old I am.
1: That's amazing.
0: All right, you'll be there on Wednesday. I'm pretty sure it's Wednesday night now. I got mixed up yesterday. Wednesday night, Red Rocks, Head in the Heart. All access summer for Mr. Rooter on what radio station, Jessica?

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to win Mix 100's All Access Summer because we have so many opportunities for you. Hello, I'm Nina Blanco, and your next opportunity to win happens at 5 p.m. for the 5 at 5. That's later on my show. Keep it here. Never know what happens with Mix 100. Tune in.

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1: 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The 78th annual Emmys are coming soon on September 14th and nominations just dropped today. Hit shows like The Pitt, Hacks, and The Bear all ran away with noms. And interestingly for The Bear, the late Rob Reiner has been nominated for his acting on that show. Steve Carell and Zendaya also got a couple of nominations as well, and you can catch the Emmys airing on September 14th. And huge rumors swirling around that Jack Antonoff and his wife of 3 years, Margaret Qualley, have separated. Margaret skipped Taylor Swift's wedding, and some thought it was maybe because she was filming for a project, but it was confirmed that she wrapped filming a couple weeks ago. Then Margaret scrubbed her Instagram of wedding photos of her and Jack, but then what happened today was weird. Jack was seen walking around with that wedding ring snug on his finger. Maybe he's still trying to salvage the relationship. We're unsure. And Bunny XO is a single gal after announcing her divorce with Jelly Roll, but she says they're still friends, but maybe not so much after she was seen making out at Jelly Roll's bar in Nashville with a reality star. I mean, girl, you're not even divorced from him yet, and you're at his bar making out with some dude? Girl! I'm Nina Blanco. That is your Celebrity Quickie. Hang tight. We're going 90 minutes commercial-free next on Mix 100.
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5: 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One highway problem, westbound C-470 at Alameda, right lane block, slight delay. I-25 getting heavy, traveling up into downtown, 15 minutes on the northbound drive, University of Colfax, slowdowns on 270. Out west, delays with road work. It's on Highway 74 between Evergreen and Kittredge. That's road work on Bear Creek Road. 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I'm Sid and Thielen with traffic on Mix 100.
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A little bit of rain starting to come down, maybe on the west side. We will take it.

100. Someone tried to sell a bag of air on eBay from Taylor and Travis's wedding. They did remove that listing, but would hardcore Swifties buy that? I mean, what do you even do with it? Got me.

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It's your All Access Summer brought to you by Mr. Rooter. 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
1: Probably Steel Magnolias.
0: Ooh, that's a good one. 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

say do not go to dinner for a first date because it could feel like an interview of anything. Instead, you're going to try a mini golf, a walking a farmer's market, or even IKEA, which is still fun. It's low pressure and a great distraction for first dates. So good luck dating out there.

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3: 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Boulder Turnpike, there is a crash. Eastbound 36 in McCaslin. That's in the right lane. Very heavy back to Cherryvale. Nearly a 20-25 minute delay on eastbound 36. Heavy traffic along I-25, Tech Center. It's crash northbound I-25, ramp to northbound 225. And now a problem northbound I-25 between Alameda and 6th Avenue, stall in the center lane. 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That's why they double all the cash back you've earned on your credit card at the end of your first year with Cashback Match. 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I'm Sidney Phelan with traffic on Mix 100.
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1: Heidi in Wheat Ridge, we're playing the 5 at 5. Ready for the first question?
2: Okay.
1: What does a caterpillar turn into when it emerges from a cocoon?
2: A butterfly.
1: Yes, correct. See, these are pretty easy. You got this. Your second question, what do birds build to lay their eggs in?
2: Nest.
1: A nest is correct. Your third question, what is a large storm cloud called that spins in the shape of a funnel, commonly picking up objects from the ground?
2: A tornado.
1: Yes, correct. Your fourth question, which is the only state in America that is made up entirely of islands?
2: Philippines, I don't know.
1: I'm sorry to report that the Philippines are not part of the United States of America, but thank you so much for trying. We are going to move over to Carla in Denver. We got stuck on the fourth question, so we're going to start from there, okay?
3: Okay.
1: Which is the only state in America that is made up entirely of islands?
3: Hawaii.
1: Hawaii is correct, and we are down to the final question. If you answer this correctly, you win those tickets. It is, what is a female chicken called, the type of chicken that lays eggs?
3: A hen.
1: Yes, and you're my winner for the 5 at 5. You're going to go to Red Rocks next Sunday, July 19th, to go see Maren Morris.
3: Great, thank you.
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3: Who's ready for a great night?
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1: easy. And Maren Morris at Red Rocks.
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6: 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Two problems, eastbound 36 in McCaslin, crash in the right lane. And past that is a second wreck, eastbound 36 at 104th Church Ranch, right lane blocked off there. That's about a 7-minute delay trying to get off past Church Ranch. Tech Center's backed up, crash northbound on 25, ramp to northbound 225. And from C-470 into downtown, another 45 minutes. A crash on the toll highway northbound E-470 past 104th. Need better rest? 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I'm Susan Thielen with traffic on Mix 100.
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5: 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A crash just cleared out. Eastbound 36th at 104th Church Ranch. Lanes have opened. A little bit slow there. It's going to start to get better. Crash eastbound Z470 at Kenda Castillo Way. That's in the right lane. And a minor wreck on the toll highway northbound E470 past 100.

0: 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I'm sitting feeling my traffic on Mix 100.
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